I like to sing a song about a lot of people in prison will be able to relate to pretty heavily. A lot of people out here will be able to relate to it too. I hope not too many, but I'm sure there's a few.

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0: want, Huskers? 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The Husker Football Show, now every Monday and Tuesday on NCN. A one-on-one with Coach Rhule reliving the game that was. The highs, the lows, and the path forward. 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
4: 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Well, nothing too exciting in this forecast. A chance for showers for tonight and the overnight. Should see a low about 62. Tomorrow, mostly cloudy, a high of 71. Mostly cloudy tomorrow night with a low of 61. And for Monday, mostly cloudy with a high of 70.
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0: 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A one-on-one with Coach Rhule, reliving the game that was. The highs, the lows, and the path forward. 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

0: May 6, 1975, an F5 tornado strikes the heart of Omaha.
1: Yeah, what's the weather?
2: Sir, tornado warning. You should take shelter. It's in southwest Omaha.
3: Yeah, I just reported those tornado-type clouds in the area of Highway 370 and 120th. They appear to be moving northeast.
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0: 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You bring in the grain, we'll bring the lunch.
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4: 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Today, mostly cloudy, a high of 71. Mostly cloudy for Sunday night, a low down to 61. And for Monday, mostly cloudy with a high of 70.
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A one-on-one with Coach Rhule, reliving the game that was. The highs, the lows, and the path forward. 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

0: year began with the final act of a Watergate drama, the conviction of presidential aides John Ehrlichman and Bob Haldeman, as well as Attorney General John Mitchell.
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0: 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A one-on-one with Coach Rhule, reliving the game that was. The highs, the lows, and the path forward. 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
4: 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Well, for the rest of the overnight, a chance for rain showers and a low of 62. Mostly cloudy for your Sunday today, a high about 71. Mostly cloudy for Sunday night, a low down to 61. For Monday, mostly cloudy, a high of 70. And showers likely on Tuesday with a high of 67.
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0: farmers, you bring in the grain, we'll bring the lunch.
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0: 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I'm missing it? Okay, gotta go.

0: want Huskers? 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A one-on-one with Coach Rhule, reliving the game that was. The highs, the lows, and the path forward. 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
4: 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Fall is in the air and the road is calling. Fuel up, grab your favorite snacks and drinks at Jerry Sinclair on South 13th Street in Norfolk, and keep your fall adventures moving. Well, for the rest of the overnight, some rain showers out there, a low of 62. Later on today, mostly cloudy, a high of 71. For your Sunday nights, mostly cloudy, a low down to 61. Monday, mostly cloudy, a high of 70. And showers likely on Tuesday with a high of 67.
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0: 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The evacuation of Americans and Vietnamese from Saigon.
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0: You want Huskers? 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
0: It's the 2026 94 Rock Caton International Elevator Tailgater, presented by Midwest Bank, Nebraska Public Power District, and Farmers Union Co-op Supply in Clarkson, Howells, and Stanton. 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
5: 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For the rest of the overnight, a low of 62. Then later on today, mostly cloudy skies for us, a high about 71. Mostly cloudy for Sunday night, a low down to 61. Mostly cloudy Monday with a high of 70. And for Tuesday, showers likely with a high of 67.
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0: 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We've got a panic on our hands on the 4th of July.
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0: You want Huskers? 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A one-on-one with Coach Rhule, reliving the game that was. The highs, the lows, and the path forward. 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
4: 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After this morning's low of 67, today mostly cloudy skies, a high of 71. For Sunday nights, mostly cloudy, a low down to 61. Mostly sunny Monday with a high of 70, and showers, maybe even a thunderstorm on Tuesday with a high of 67.
5: Punch it, Chewy. And set the Millennium Falcon's radio to 94 Rock. Crank up the treble and pump up the rebel bass. Get it? I've got a good feeling about this.
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0: Mayfair home run. We will have a seventh game in this 1975 World Series. 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

0: May 6, 1975, an F5 tornado strikes the heart of Omaha.
1: Yeah, what's the weather?
2: Tornado warning, you should take shelter. It's in southwest Omaha.
3: Yeah, I just reported those tornado type clouds in the area of Highway 370 and 120th. They appear to be moving northeast.
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0: farmers, you bring in the grain, we'll bring the lunch.
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0: It's the 2026 94 Rock Caton International Elevator Tailgater, presented by Midwest Bank, Nebraska Public Power District, and Farmers Union Co-op Supply in Clarkson, Howells, and Stanton. 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

0: Mr. McMurphy, the meeting was adjourned and the vote was closed.
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I'm a cowboy. On a steel horse I ride. And I'll make it through this 94 rock block, dead or alive.

0: You want Huskers? 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A one-on-one with Coach Rhule, reliving the game that was. The highs, the lows, and the path forward. 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
5: 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Well, at this point, we're probably ready for the sun to come out, but no, it's going to be a mostly cloudy kind of day today, a high about 71. For tonight, mostly cloudy, a low down to 61. Tomorrow, mostly cloudy, a high of 70. A chance for showers tomorrow night with a low down to 61. And showers and maybe even a thunderstorm on Tuesday with a high of 67.
6: 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If you need

0: year began with the final act of the Watergate drama, the conviction of presidential aides John Ehrlichman and Bob Haldeman, as well as Attorney General John Mitchell.
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0: got it. The Husker Football Show, now every Monday and Tuesday on NCN. A one-on-one with Coach Rhule, reliving the game that was. The highs, the lows, and the path forward. 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

0: It's a Class of 75 weekend on 94 Rock. And I'm Casey Kasem. Here's Brian May of Queen talking about You're My Best Friend.
1: It was written on a Fender Rhodes. John played it. John played his own keyboards. And John, as far as I know, wrote the song about his lovely lady wife. Further than that, you would have to ask John. And I don't think he's probably in the mood to answer at this point.

0: touchdown of Super Bowl IX increased the Pittsburgh lead, Pittsburgh's forward wall dominated the line of scrimmage by completely obliterating Minnesota's legendary purple gang.
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0: farmers, you bring in the grain, we'll bring the lunch.
1: 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Don't skimp on the doodle munch.
0: It's the 2026 94 Rock Caton International Elevator Tailgater, presented by Midwest Bank, Nebraska Public Power District, and Farmers Union Co-op Supply in Clarkson, Howells, and Stanton. 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And this year, we're serving up pork loin sandwiches, thanks to Dean's Market. And this Hungry Farmer Lunch Run is supported in part by Nebraska 811, Hearman Ag, Knee Warner Farms, and Cy Dumper.
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3: 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Patchy fog through mid-morning, otherwise mostly cloudy, a high near 71. Tonight, mostly cloudy, a low of around 61. And for Monday, mostly cloudy, a high near 70. Winds out of the south-southeast, gusting as high as 20 miles an hour.
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0: It's a class of 75 weekend on 94 Rock, and I'm Casey Kasem.
1: Fleetwood Mac, a British blues band, was taking inventory. In their 8 years, they had placed 12 albums on the American LP charts and had gone through a lot of members. They were in Los Angeles and were down to just three members at the moment: Mick Fleetwood, John McVie, and Christine McVie. And they went out to look for a studio to record in as a trio. They went to a place called Sound City, and the engineer there, to demonstrate the quality of the studio and equipment, played them a tape that had been recorded there recently. The three members of Fleetwood Mac thought the studio sounded good. But what really impressed them were the unknown girl singer and male guitarist on the demo they were hearing. Mick Fleetwood was so impressed that he telephoned the twosome and offered them a job with Fleetwood Mac without an audition. And within a few months, the new five-member Fleetwood Mac was well on its way to becoming one of the biggest acts of the 70s.

0: We must have taken the wrong fork a few miles back. Didn't we pass a castle back down the road a few miles? Maybe they have a telephone I could use.
1: It's a Class of 75 weekend on 94 Rock.

It's a class of 75 weekend on 94 Rock, and I'm Casey Kasem. Now we're up to the band that made a tough pledge early in their career. They were going to play big halls or not play at all. When the group called Aerosmith formed in the late 60s, they decided they were going to be different from all the other new bands at the time. While most groups starting out jumped at offers to play rock clubs, the members of Aerosmith decided that being a club band would typecast them in a way that they didn't want. They figured that once they were pegged as a club band, they'd always be seen that way. And since they had dreams of being big, really big, they didn't want anything to keep them down. So in spite of the fact that getting any work was real tough for a new band, Aerosmith made a pledge to themselves that they'd play nothing but big halls. And they stuck to that pledge. The problem was, of course, that there weren't many big halls where they could play. No one was going to hire them as a headliner. And there was a lot of competition for jobs as an opening act. So for a long time, they had a lot of time to rehearse because they didn't get much work. But rehearsing doesn't pay the rent. So the members of Aerosmith took day jobs to support their rock and roll. Lead singer Steven Tyler worked as a baker. Lead guitarist Joe Perry worked as a janitor at a Boston synagogue. And at night, they kept on rehearsing, and they kept turning down offers to play rock clubs. In the end, their plan worked. Well, sort of worked. Aerosmith finally got a job playing in a big hall. But it wasn't at the Forum in L.A., the Rosemont Horizon in Chicago, or New York's Madison Square Garden. They were hired to play in the gym at Nipmuc Regional High School near Boston. Now, it wasn't the kind of huge concert hall they dreamed of, but at least it wasn't a small rock club. They'd stuck to their guns, and as far as Aerosmith was concerned, they were on their way.

0: Looking back at 1975, when the price of a movie ticket was $2, John Travolta, Dennis Quaid, and Bill Murray all made their film debuts, and these were your top five movies at the box office. At number five, Warren Beatty does the lady's hair and a lot more in Shampoo.
1: I go into that shop, and they're so great looking, you know, and I'm doing their hair, and they feel great, and they smell great. That's it. It makes my day. I mean, it makes me feel like I'm going to live forever.
2: Listen, you're great.
1: I thought you were great.
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3: What about me?
1: You're great. I want you to marry me.
4: It's too late.
1: We're not dead yet. That's the only thing that's too late. I just want us to have a normal life like everybody else. Get up early, take you out to a movie on the weekend. I'm trying, baby. I just can't get out of my own way.
0: At number four, Al Pacino cries, Attica, Attica, Dog Day Afternoon.
5: Nobody move.
6: There's no money here.
7: They picked it up this afternoon. There's only $1,100.
6: This is too much.
8: It's all a whim. Rob a bank.
5: I had a plan.
6: WNEW plays all the hits.
5: Will you keep away from this bank or we're going to start throwing bodies out the front door one at a time?
6: I'm a Catholic and I don't want to hurt anybody, understand? How about letting the people out of the bank?
5: They're keeping me alive. I'm going to let him out.
9: Sir, can you tell me what the situation is?
6: All right, who has to go to the bathroom?
5: Honey, come on out.
6: Yeah! It's just a freak show to them anyway.
10: The most you're going to get is 5 years. You get out in 1 year, huh?
6: We're entertainment, right? What do you got for us?
0: At number three, the film that swept the Oscars, Jack Nicholson in One Flew Over the Cuckoo's Nest.
11: Do you think there's anything wrong with your mind, really?
12: Not a thing, Doc. Excuse me, miss. Do you think it might be possible to turn that music down so maybe a couple of the boys could talk?
5: I want that television set turned on right now!
13: I don't think he's overly psychotic.
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14: I think he's dangerous.
12: I mean, you guys do nothing but complain about how you can't stand it in this place here, and then you haven't got the guts just to walk out. 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Well, you're not.
15: We're from the state mental institution, This is Dr. Cheswick, Dr. Tabor, Dr. Scanlon. I'm Dr. McMurphy.
0: At number two, let's do the time warp again, the Rocky Horror Picture Show.
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0: South Vietnam surrenders and the communists occupy Saigon. 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

0: It's a class of 75 weekend on 94 Rock, and I'm Casey Kasem.
1: There's a band who will eagerly tell you that legends about the mysterious Bermuda Triangle are nothing to laugh at. The band is Heart, and they have first-hand proof of that. The Bermuda Triangle is an area off the coast of Florida in which, according to the Coast Guard, about 25 boats and planes vanish every year without a trace. Scientists have theories about magnetic fields and gravitational currents and such things, but no one really knows what goes on in that area bounded by Florida, Bermuda, and Puerto Rico. But the members of the band Heart are sure that something goes on. You see, a couple of years ago, they were on their way to a concert in the Dominican Republic. And soon after their private plane entered the triangle, strange things began to happen. First, in the plane's windshield, for no apparent reason, cracks suddenly appeared. Then the automatic pilot went off and the plane took a sudden dive. Then, after the pilot regained control, the band's road manager suddenly jumped up from his seat and began pouring beer all over his pants. He said he had felt a burning sensation on his legs. The band and their party were so scared by their encounter with the triangle that they chose to fly back by a different and longer route, just to avoid the area. As an AT-40 extra, here's Heart, the band that believes in the powers of the Bermuda Triangle. Here they are with Magic Man.

0: 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A one-on-one with Coach Rhule, reliving the game that was. The highs, the lows, and the path forward. 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
5: 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Fall is in the air and the road is calling. Fuel up, grab your favorite snacks and drinks at Jerry Sinclair on South 13th Street in Norfolk and keep your fall adventures moving. Patchy fog through mid-morning, otherwise mostly cloudy, a high near 71. Tonight, mostly cloudy, a low of around 61. And for Monday, mostly cloudy, a high near 70. Winds out of the south-southeast, gusting as high as 20 miles an hour.
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1: Now we're up to the superstar rock group who once had their name and their act stolen while they were on vacation. Here's that bizarre story. It happened 13 years ago to the supergroup Fleetwood Mac. They were still based in London at the time, and they were touring the U.S. following the release of their album Mystery to Me. But personal conflicts between some of the members forced them to cancel the tour midway. Everybody decided to split and cool off for a while. But meanwhile, back in London, their manager decided he controlled the rights to the name Fleetwood Mac, and he thought concert money was being lost. So he got five English musicians together in a hurry, called them Fleetwood Mac, and sent them over the States to finish the tour. But Fleetwood Mac fans didn't buy the switch. So many people demanded their money back that the tour of the bogus band was canceled. Well, as soon as band founders Mick Fleetwood and John McVie, the source of the band's name, found out what was going on, they were furious. They rushed back to London and got a temporary court order preventing their manager from using their name. It took a few more years of courtroom battles before it was finally determined that the name Fleetwood Mac belonged to the band.

0: It's a class of 75 weekend on 94 Rock, and I'm Casey Kasem.
1: Now we're up to the American supergroup whose lead guitarist may well be the king of hotel room destruction. You know, life on the road can be hard on a rock band, and some musicians take out their frustrations in a very destructive way. After a show, when they get back to their hotels, they demolish a room. It's not a very smart way to let off steam, but a number of bands do it. And they all understand that they have to pay for whatever damage they cause. In the case of the Eagles' lead guitarist, Joe Walsh, those payments tend to be pretty stiff. In the course of a single evening, Joe Walsh has been known to throw all the furniture in his room into the hotel's pool, taking care not to hit any swimmers.

0: State Warriors have just won the NBA championship. They have beaten the Washington Bullets in an incredible four straight.
1: It's a Class of 75 weekend on 94 Rock.

the city, two hearts beat, soul engines running through a night so tender.

0: January 12, 1975, MVP Franco Harris leads the Steelers to a 16-6 victory over the Minnesota Vikings in Super Bowl IX, marking the first world championship ever for Pittsburgh.
1: As number 72, Jerry Mullins buried Wally Hilgenberg, Harris swept left and was free. The first touchdown of Super Bowl IX increased the Pittsburgh lead. Pittsburgh's forward wall dominated the line of scrimmage by completely obliterating Minnesota's legendary purple gang.
0: March 31st, the UCLA Bruins men's basketball team wins their 10th national title in a 12-year span, beating Kentucky 92-85 and sending legendary coach John Wooden out a winner in his final game.
2: Say one thing, if he wins it, this may be his greatest coaching job this year.
3: No question about it.
2: John Wooden didn't become a national winner until he was 53 years old. He didn't win in his first 16 years at UCLA. 3, 2, 1.
0: May 25th, the Warriors win the NBA Finals. Yes, kids, long before the days of the Splash Brothers and KD, Golden State had a championship team as Rick Barry and Jamal Silk Wilkes sweep the Washington Bullets.
4: Underdogs all the way. Yes! The Warriors have done it. The Golden State Warriors have just won the NBA championship. They have beaten the Washington Bullets in an incredible 4 straight.
0: May 27th, goalie Bernie Parent leads the Philadelphia Flyers to their second straight Stanley Cup, 4-2 over the Buffalo Sabres.
5: It's been that kind of a series. It's all over! The Flyers have won the second in a row! The Flyers have won their second consecutive Stanley Cup! And the whole Flyers bench is off the ice!
0: October 1st in the Philippines, in what many consider to be the greatest heavyweight fight of all time, Muhammad Ali defeats Joe Frazier in The Thrilla in Manila.
6: Muhammad, I'd like to ask you about the fight. Did you have any doubt about winning at any time?
7: As surprised as the shoot he was. And if I didn't have the condition, I know I would have lost. It was too much pressure. He is the greatest fighter of all times next to me.
0: October 22nd, in what many consider to be the greatest World Series of all time, the Cincinnati Reds defeat the Boston Red Sox in 7 games. But the iconic moment of the series belongs to Boston and Carlton Fisk's walk-off 12th inning home run in Game 6.
8: There it goes, a long drive. If it stays fair, home run. We will have a 7th game in this 1975 World Series. Red Sox win it 7-6.
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It's a class of 75 weekend on 94 Rock, and I'm Casey Kasem. Now we're up to the band that made a tough pledge early in their career. They were going to play big halls or not play at all. When the group called Aerosmith formed in the late 60s, they decided they were going to be different from all the other new bands at the time. While most groups starting out jumped at offers to play rock clubs, the members of Aerosmith decided that being a club band would typecast them in a way that they didn't want. They figured that once they were pegged as a club band, they'd always be seen that way. And since they had dreams of being big, really big, they didn't want anything to keep them down. So in spite of the fact that getting any work was real tough for a new band, Aerosmith made a pledge to themselves that they'd play nothing but big halls. And they stuck to that pledge. The problem was, of course, that there weren't many big halls where they could play. No one was going to hire them as a headliner. And there was a lot of competition for jobs as an opening act. So for a long time, they had a lot of time to rehearse because they didn't get much work. But rehearsing doesn't pay the rent. So the members of Aerosmith took day jobs to support their rock and roll. Lead singer Steven Tyler worked as a baker. Lead guitarist Joe Perry worked as a janitor at a Boston synagogue. And at night, they kept on rehearsing, and they kept turning down offers to play rock clubs. In the end, their plan worked. Well, sort of worked. Aerosmith finally got a job playing in a big hall. But it wasn't at the Forum in L.A., the Rosemont Horizon in Chicago, or New York's Madison Square Garden. They were hired to play in the gym at Nipmuc Regional High School near Boston. Now, it wasn't the kind of huge concert hall they dreamed of, but at least it wasn't a small rock club. They'd stuck to their guns, and as far as Aerosmith was concerned, they were on their way.

0: farmers. You bring in the grain, we'll bring the lunch. It's the 2026 U.S. 92 Caden International Elevator Tailgater, presented by Midwest Bank, Nebraska Public Power District, and Farmers Union Co-op Supply in Clarkson, Howells, and Stanton. 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
1: 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Patchy fog through mid-morning, otherwise mostly cloudy, a high near 71. Tonight, mostly cloudy, a low of around 61. And for Monday, mostly cloudy, a high near 70. Winds out of the south-southeast, gusting as high as 20 miles an hour.
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0: yell barracuda.
1: Everybody says,
0: huh?
1: What?
0: You yell shark. We've got a panic on our hands on the 4th of July.
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0: It's a Class of 75 weekend on 94 Rock, and I'm Casey Kasem. Here's Billy Gibbons of ZZ Top on how they came up with their name.
1: I had a collection of old posters announcing who was coming to town. We had B.B. King, and at the other end was ZZ Hill. So I said, we'll take the ZZ from this end of the alphabet, go down and pick up King. And then I said, no, it's King is on the top. So it became ZZ Top. Yeah.

0: It's a Class of 75 weekend on 94 Rock, and I'm Casey Kasem.
1: We're up to the top British group whose lead guitarist found the parts for his guitar in a trash can. Now, an average high-quality electric guitar will run about $500. But Brian May, the lead guitarist for the English group Queen, didn't spend much of anything on his guitar. In fact, he told us that when he first started out, he couldn't even afford the cheapest guitar. So, with some help from his father, he built his own. And he found the parts for it by rummaging through trash cans in his neighborhood in Middlesex, England. What he came up with were chunks of wood from an old fireplace mantle, some valve springs from an old motorcycle engine, and several bits of imitation ceramic tile. And when he put all those odd pieces together, the result was his first guitar. And it's the very same guitar he uses today on stage and in all of his recording sessions. During the last 2 years, Brian May has used that guitar on 2 gold albums and 4 top 20 singles by Queen.

0: January 1st, 1975.
1: The year began with the final act of the Watergate drama, the conviction of presidential aides John Ehrlichman and Bob Haldeman, as well as Attorney General John Mitchell.
0: Sentencing would be passed a month later. Each would serve a year and a half in prison. April 30th, the fall of Saigon.
2: South Vietnam surrenders and the communists occupy Saigon. The evacuation of Americans and Vietnamese from Saigon. A former South Vietnamese official tells of secret U.S.-South Vietnamese agreements. Secretary of State Henry Kissinger says he will ask Congress for funds to care for as many as 70,000 Vietnamese refugees.
0: The day is forever marked as the end of the Vietnam War. May 6th, an F5 tornado strikes at the heart of Omaha, Nebraska.
3: Yeah, what's the weather?
4: Sir, tornado warning. You should take shelter. It's in southwest Omaha.
3: Yeah, I just reported those tornado-type clouds in the area of Highway 370 and 120th.
5: 370 and Highway 270 and what?
3: 120th. I was just telling another fellow about
5: 120th.
3: Yeah, I forgot to tell him the direction they're moving.
5: What were they moving?
3: They appear to be moving northeast.
0: The tornado would kill 3 people, injure another 137, and cause nearly $300 million in damage. July 31st, Detroit, Teamsters Union President Jimmy Hoffa vanishes.
6: My father, James R. Hoffa, has been missing for some 32 hours. He called home at approximately 2:15 p.m. We have not heard from him since.
7: At the present time, we have no information as to the present whereabouts of Mr. Hoffa. We have no information that he is living or dead.
0: To this day, the case of Hoffa's disappearance still remains unsolved. In September, President Gerald Ford survives 2 assassination attempts, one by a member of the Manson family.
8: September 5th, Sacramento, California.
9: All of a sudden, a young woman dressed in a red flowing gown jumped at the president, lunged at him, and we're told she had a gun in her hand. Secret Service.
10: The White House press office has now identified the woman as Lynn Ellis Fromm, 26 years old, of Sacramento, and they say that she is linked with the Charles Manson family.
8: On September 22nd, San Francisco, another radical, another gun, the same president.
11: I grabbed her, and about 10 agents and 20 police were on us all, like, just like that.
12: 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Farmers, you bring in the grain, we'll bring the lunch.
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0: This is KNEN Norfolk. We now join St. Paul's Lutheran Church in Norfolk for their Sunday morning worship hour.
1: Good morning. We're glad you joined us for worship at St. Paul's. St. Paul's is in Norfolk and a member of the Wisconsin Evangelical Lutheran Synod. 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

0: Due to technical difficulties, 94 Rock is unable to bring you St. Paul Lutheran Church service today. We apologize for the inconvenience. Thanks for rendezvousing again with 94 Rock and the Electric Light Orchestra's Face the Music and More All Access. The sound of a Jeff Lynne-produced record is instantly recognizable. Why? Let's ask producer Jeff.
1: The reason my sound is like it is, and it is quite recognisable, is the way I started out, which was on a two-track machine, Bang & Olufsen, B Accord 2000 Deluxe. No, I've still got it. 120 guineas. Cool. It was a fortune in 1968, I tell you. I had to pay it like, you know, £2 a week. That's what taught me all the things I know about recording. In my mum and dad's front room, I had my own little studio set up in there. And I learned mic placement and how to get the best sound out of things. Like, maybe the sound is best 6 feet away, or maybe it's 6 inches away. And I learned all this just by trial and error. I could overdub on the B&O, like, up to about 10 tracks. Left to right, add another instrument. Right to left, add another instrument. Left to right again. Eventually, you wear the tape out, of course, and all you can hear is hiss. But if you do about 10, it's still pretty reasonable. I've still got tapes from that period that sound bloody great, you know, and I'm amazed how good they stood up. And I was shocked the other day when I found an old reel-to-reel quarter inch. And there was a few songs on there, and I was amazed how the bass drum was punchy and the bass guitar was really full. The guitar sounded nice. The snare drum, I used to hit a piano stool with a drumstick, and that sounded like one of the best snare drum sounds. Mic'd well off mic, you know, about probably back of the studio. And that's how I got my sound, really. And when I got into the studio for the first time, I was like, oh, I don't like it. You know, I didn't like the sound. It sounded too ordinary. It didn't sound distorted or strange in any way. And I thought, you know, I want to make it something different. So I try all the time to make things sound like they shouldn't. And that's probably where the sound comes, that it sounds like one of my records. Because I never try to settle for just a regular sound.

0: Another hit from the newly reissued 50th anniversary edition of the Electric Light Orchestra's Face the Music album, available now wherever you buy your music. The Electric Light Orchestra's Space Machine drops us off in 1974 for ELO's breakthrough El Dorado album. The iconic album cover features the red ruby slippers shocking the hands of the Wicked Witch of the West from the movie The Wizard of Oz.
1: If you look at the El Dorado cover, and then there's a little musical piece where I called it a Wizard of Oz interlude there for Ordinary Dream. Do you know the part I'm talking about?
2: Yeah, probably that little string bit or one of those.
1: Yeah. Has that held a fascination for you, the Wizard of Oz, or was that image from that album cover? And you know, there are just times when I don't know why I've associated that with you throughout your music in the past at times.
2: Well, you know what? There's a very strange, funny story about that, because when I'd finished El Dorado and handed over the masters to United Artists, they sent me, like, we were in England, and they sent me a copy of the album cover, and I took it around to show everybody, and I said, what the hell is it? And I didn't know what it was. I said, what have you done? This has been a big symphony thing. You put this great big pair of red shoes on the front, and I wasn't familiar with The Wizard of Oz. I'd seen it once, probably when I was a little kid, but I didn't realize it was a big institution in America.
1: Oh, yeah.
2: I do now, of course, subsequently.
1: Yeah.
2: And then I realized that actually, oh, right, everybody likes it. You know, they think it's good, and it's... And then I demanded, supposedly, to see a run of The Wizard of Oz in a hotel bar somewhere in the Midwest. So supposedly, I didn't, but somebody did show a copy of The Wizard of Oz. And then I realized that people started to really like it, and people were saying, oh, great artwork on your album, man. I said, oh, thanks. Yeah, thanks, man. That's pretty deep, but it's a nice thought. And Ordinary Dream, you know, is just like your ordinary, everyday, common or garden dream without any hurricanes or tornadoes.

0: Electric Light Orchestra's El Dorado Overture and Can't Get It Out of My Head from the El Dorado album.
1: It was a really silly song to start with. It was one about a holiday in Spain and all the things that can go wrong in that respect. It was like a sort of a comical lyric, and I hated it, so I rubbed it all off.
0: That's coming up next when we face the music again in a few moments on All Access here on 94 Rock. Due to technical difficulties, 94 Rock is unable to bring you St. Paul Lutheran Church service today. We apologize for the inconvenience. Thanks for joining us here on 94 Rock for our celebration of the 50th anniversary of the Electric Light Orchestra's Face the Music. I'm Mookie in the Morning. ELO was a super hot touring band during the 70s. Writer Jeff Lynne reveals another important quality he had in abundance, discipline.
1: I used to be on tour all the time. That was the one discipline that I miss now. The fact that I had to finish them because I'd have a set amount of studio time, I'd write all the songs just before I went in the studio. I'd have like a few weeks to write the songs, probably 2 or 3 weeks. Write like 8 or 9 songs, show them to the group, you know, let everybody learn it, you know, and see what to play. Do all the backing tracks, no vocals. I didn't have any words for any of those ELO songs. And then I'd have to lock myself up for like a week and make myself write the words, because otherwise I just can't be bothered. I love the music end of it so much that the words are like, oh, shit, I've got to write the words. What rhymes with... And I'd just chain myself up to the desk and do them. And knowing that there was a deadline, I had to finish them by a certain time because we'd be on tour promoting it. And all that was like structured out of my control, really, because it was like a big time thing. It grew into this enormous thing where the big tours of 20,000 people and all that. And the tours were booked well in advance, so I knew exactly how long I'd got. And it gave me a thing where I had to finish the words, which I did.

0: That's Knight Rider from the newly dropped 50th anniversary version of Face the Music by Electric Light Orchestra. The next record to drop after Face the Music was a new world record. That'll have a reissue in the fall of this year. It was stuffed with big hits, including a favorite of Jeff Lynne's, Living Thing.
1: That is one. It's like from 1976, that one. That's a good one. I like that one. That was actually a different song altogether. I'd already recorded the vocal. And it was a really silly song to start with. It was one about a holiday in Spain and all the things that can go wrong in that respect. It was like a sort of a comical lyric, and I hated it. So I rubbed it all off, and I'd done all the backing vocals and everything. So I rubbed it all off and just rewrote it as Living Thing. And it was funny, that song, because a lot of people used to go, oh, what's it about abortion? And what's it about, like, is it about the whale? And all sorts of things, you know? And in actual fact, it was just a regular sort of love song in a way, you know? Oh, no, because I'm taking a dive. There were some girl singers, I actually dubbed them onto the two-track for that. It was very cheeky thing to do.

0: A song that was a top 20 hit in almost every country in the world, Livin' Thing, from the Electric Light Orchestra's A New World Record. Also this year, to celebrate the 25th anniversary of the Discovery record, it too will be reissued. That album had a big hit with Don't Bring Me Down.
1: Don't Bring Me Down, I was sort of looking for the, which I'd never done before, just a consistent banging job, you know, just like, I wanted like a real bang, crash, wallop, and very simple. And that's what that was. It was a drum loop, actually. I cut some drums out of another song, put it into a loop, you know, around some mic stands like you do, and of about 2 bars, and then I put about 8 pianos on it. I remember driving everybody nuts, just going gang, gang, gang, gang, gang, gang, gang, gang, gang, for hours on end. And then, of course, when I got the tune on, everybody went, oh, I get it, yes, we do. But it was a strange one.

0: one from the Electric Light Orchestra's Discovery. Unfortunately, that's all the music we have time for, but before we go, here's one last thought from Jeff Lynne.
1: I'll be strumming chords normally, or playing them on the piano, and just trying to find nice chords. A lot of the time, that's all I do, just try and find nice chord changes. Ones that make me go, oh, that's nice. You know, you get like a little thing up the back of your neck, little tingle. If you get a good one you haven't tried before or found before, you know, it's very hard to find really new ones, unless you go into like jazz and experimental music. But I like to stick in the pop idiom. And so to try and make new chord changes in that area, it's quite difficult to make one that's totally original, because all the chords have been used a million times, you know. But to put them in different orders and do an unexpected change, you know, change key in mid-flow or something, I like to try and do that, add a few little surprises in there.
0: You can pick up a copy of the 50th anniversary reissue of Face the Music from the Electric Light Orchestra wherever you buy music. 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No portion may be reproduced without the written permission of the producers. Special thanks to Craig Fruin and Kaylee Norris of CSM Management, and to Leo Brazil and Yanni Bittis of Sony Legacy Music. I'm 94 Rock's Mookie in the Morning. Thanks for listening. Due to technical difficulties, 94 Rock is unable to bring you St. Paul Lutheran Church service today. We apologize for the inconvenience.
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0: And this year, we're serving up pork loin sandwiches, thanks to Dean's Market. 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
4: 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Mostly cloudy for the rest of this morning with a high near 71. Tonight, mostly cloudy, a low of around 61. And for Monday, mostly cloudy, a high near 70. South-southeast winds gusting as high as 20 miles an hour.

0: May 6, 1975, an F5 tornado strikes the heart of Omaha.
1: Yeah, what's the weather?
2: Tornado warning. You should take shelter. It's in southwest Omaha.
3: Yeah, I just reported those tornado-type clouds in the area of Highway 370 and 120th. They appear to be moving northeast.
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0: It's a class of 75 weekend on 94 Rock, and I'm Casey Kasem.
1: Now, we're up to the hit by a band that says, enough is enough. A band that's breaking tradition by refusing to send any more of their albums to the critics for review. You see, they're tired of getting panned in the press, and from now on they say they're going straight to the people. That's the decision the rock band Styx recently made. For most of its 8-year history, Styx has received consistently negative reviews in rock magazines like Rolling Stone and Crawdaddy. But in spite of the widely accepted notion that critics can make or break an album, it hasn't stopped this 5-man band from Chicago from becoming one of the most popular rock bands in the country. So, just a few weeks ago, when Styx released its latest album, the band instructed its record label not to send any copies to the press. And the company agreed. According to Mike Gormley, head of publicity at A&M Records, the band doesn't enjoy being torn apart in print, and we're not going to help the press do it.

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1: You know, I'm sure Jesus didn't have recording artists in mind when he said, a prophet is not without honor, except in his own country. But it turns out to be a prophecy on the top rock solo star of the 1970s. He's the artist on this next song in the countdown. He sells out every seat wherever in the world he does a concert. And every record he puts out climbs all over the chart of whatever country it's released in. In the United States, six of his hits in the past couple of years have reached the top three. And three of those have made number one on the American charts. But in his native England, the highest he's ever been was number four with a song called Daniel. In his own country, he can't buy a number one. But here, he can hardly avoid it. At number five now, his current hit was number one for the past couple of weeks. Here's Elton John.

0: 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I'm starved.
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0: Looking back at 1975, when the price of a movie ticket was $2, John Travolta, Dennis Quaid, and Bill Murray all made their film debuts, and these were your top five movies at the box office. At number five, Warren Beatty does the lady's hair and a lot more in Shampoo.
1: I go into that shop, and they're so great looking, you know, and I'm doing their hair, and they feel great, and they smell great. That's it. It makes my day. I mean, it makes me feel like I'm going to live forever.
2: Listen, you're great.
1: I thought you were great.
2: Baby, you're great.
3: What about me?
2: You're great. I want you to marry me.
4: It's too late.
2: We're not dead yet. That's the only thing that's too late.
1: I just want us to have a normal life like everybody else. Get up early, take you out to a movie on the weekend. I'm trying, baby. I just can't get out of my own way.
0: At number four, Al Pacino cries, Attica, Attica, Dog Day Afternoon.
5: Nobody will get over there.
6: There's no money here.
7: They picked it up this afternoon. There's only $1,100.
6: This is too much.
5: It's all a whim. Rob a bank.
8: I had a plan.
6: WNEW plays all the hits.
9: Well, you keep away from this bank or we're going to start throwing bodies out the front door one at a time.
5: I'm a Catholic and I don't want to hurt anybody, understand?
6: How about letting the people out of the bank?
9: They're keeping me alive. I'm going to let him out.
10: Sir, can you tell me what the situation is?
6: All right, who has to go to the bathroom?
11: Honey, come on out.
9: Yeah! It's just a freak show to them anyway.
11: The most you're going to get is 5 years. You get out in 1 year, huh?
6: We're entertainment, right? What do you got for us?
5: Attica! Attica!
0: At number three, the film that swept the Oscars, Jack Nicholson in One Flew Over the Cuckoo's Nest.
12: Do you think there's anything wrong with your mind, really?
13: Not a thing, Doc. Excuse me, miss. Do you think it might be possible to turn that music down so maybe a couple of the boys could talk?
5: I want that television set turned on right now!
14: I don't think he's overly psychotic.
5: No, I want something done!
15: I think he's dangerous.
13: I mean, you guys do nothing but complain about how you can't stand it in this place here, and then you haven't got the guts just to walk out. I mean, what do you think you are, for Christ's sake, crazy or something? Well, you're not.
16: We're from the state mental institution, This is Dr. Cheswick, Dr. Tabor, Dr. Scanlon. I'm Dr. McMurphy.
0: At number two, let's do the time warp again, the Rocky Horror Picture Show.
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1: Now we're up to a supergroup who started out by getting their name from drummer Keith Moon to the supergroup The Who. It was back in the late 1960s when Keith Moon heard that the British band The Yardbirds were breaking up, and that The Yardbirds guitarist Jimmy Page was forming a new group. Well, Keith Moon jokingly said that he thought this new band would flop and, quote, go down like a lead balloon or a Led Zeppelin, end of quote. And Jimmy Page took that name for his new band, Led Zeppelin. Well, contrary to Keith Moon's prediction, Led Zeppelin took off in the winter of 1968 and soared. They became one of the most popular bands of the 70s. Wherever they played, they shattered attendance records. They became a concert attraction whose only rivals were the Rolling Stones.

You want Huskers? You got it. 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
5: 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Mostly cloudy for the rest of this morning with a high near 71. Tonight, mostly cloudy, a low of around 61. And for Monday, mostly cloudy, a high near 70. South-southeast winds gusting as high as 20 miles an hour.
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0: year began with the final act of the Watergate drama, the conviction of presidential aides John Ehrlichman and Bob Haldeman, as well as Attorney General John Mitchell.
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1: Well, now we're up to the most successful bass player in rock history. But this superstar told us the bass wasn't actually his first choice for an instrument. When he was just a lad in Liverpool, his father gave him a trumpet as a birthday present. Young Paul loved his trumpet and would practice it every day. But he just didn't seem to have what it took to become a really good trumpet player. He told us, quote, "My mouth used to get too sore. You know, you have to go through a period of getting your lip hard, the same as guitar players have to get calluses on their fingers, and I just couldn't do it. But I also realized that I couldn't be a singer and play the trumpet at the same time. So what Paul did was to take his trumpet back to the music store and trade it in for a bass guitar. He told us he took his new bass home, and the first thing he did was to try to play it. But no matter how closely he followed the instructions in his songbooks, it sounded awful. So he took his bass back to the music store to find out what was wrong. The owner asked him to play something. Paul tried. And again, it sounded terrible. He says when he looked up at the shop owner's face, he realized from a look of disbelief that he must be doing something very, very wrong. The man told Paul, of course he couldn't play the instrument. It was a right-handed bass, and Paul was trying to play it left-handed. So they switched the strings around that day in that little music store in Liverpool, and one of the most remarkable careers in music history was on its way.

0: January 12, 1975, MVP Franco Harris leads the Steelers to a 16-6 victory over the Minnesota Vikings in Super Bowl IX, marking the first world championship ever for Pittsburgh.
1: As number 72, Jerry Mullins buried Wally Hilgenberg, Harris swept left and was free. The first touchdown of Super Bowl IX increased the Pittsburgh lead. Pittsburgh's forward wall dominated the line of scrimmage by completely obliterating Minnesota's legendary purple gang.
0: March 31st, the UCLA Bruins men's basketball team wins their 10th national title in a 12-year span, beating Kentucky 92-85 and sending legendary coach John Wooden out a winner in his final game.
2: Say one thing, if he wins it, this may be his greatest coaching job this year.
3: No question about it.
2: John Wooden didn't become a national winner until he was 53 years old. He didn't win in his first 16 years at UCLA. 3, 2, 1.
0: May 25th, the Warriors win the NBA Finals. Yes, kids, long before the days of the Splash Brothers and KD, Golden State had a championship team as Rick Barry and Jamal Silk Wilkes sweep the Washington Bullets.
4: Underdogs all the way. The Warriors have done it. The Golden State Warriors have just won the NBA championship. They have beaten the Washington Bullets in an incredible 4 straight.
0: May 27th, goalie Bernie Parent leads the Philadelphia Flyers to their second straight Stanley Cup, 4-2 over the Buffalo Sabres.
5: It's been that kind of a series. It's all over! The Flyers have won the second in a row! The Flyers have won their second consecutive Stanley Cup! And the whole Flyers bench is off the ice!
0: October 1st in the Philippines, in what many consider to be the greatest heavyweight fight of all time, Muhammad Ali defeats Joe Frazier in The Thrilla in Manila.
6: Muhammad, I'd like to ask you about the fight. Did you have any doubt about winning at any time?
7: As surprised as the shooting was. And if I didn't have the condition, I know I would have lost. There's too much pressure. He is the greatest fighter of all times next to me.
0: October 22nd, in what many consider to be the greatest World Series of all time, the Cincinnati Reds defeat the Boston Red Sox in 7 games. But the iconic moment of the series belongs to Boston and Carlton Fisk's walk-off 12th inning home run in Game 6.
8: There it goes, a long drive. If it stays fair, home run. We will have a 7th game in this 1975 World Series. Red Sox win it 7-6.
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Hey, this one sounds even better if you turn on your lava lamp.

94 Rock, your home of the Huskers and Mookie in the morning. Hey, it's a Class of 75 weekend. TJ here along with you on this Sunday afternoon of rock and roll. We're going to be checking out Grand Funk, Kiss, Wings, Styx, and Bruce Springsteen tunes this hour, and a brand new forecast from AccuWeather. It's looking all right. We'll check it out together in just a few moments. Let's keep her going now from 75. Here's the Eagles, One of These Nights on 94 Rock.

0: We're spinning the hits of 1975 this weekend, and that was Grand Funk closing things down. High school football coverage is on the airwaves here at 94 Rock, sports fans. This is going to be Battle Creek taking on Cedar Catholic of Hardington. Our pregame's at 6:45 Friday evening. 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A brand new forecast from AccuWeather on the way. Continued rain shower chances in that. Well, I'd be jamming out to Kiss, Styx, Bruce Springsteen, BTO, and Wings in a little bit as well. So keep it here where the rockin's good. 94 Rock.
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0: mostly cloudy skies in store for us all today. High right around 71. Mostly cloudy tonight with a low of 61 degrees. Mostly cloudy tomorrow with a high of 70. A chance for showers and thunderstorms tomorrow night with a low down to 61. And a chance for showers and possibly a thunderstorm Tuesday with a high of 67.
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for Rock, rocking your weekend with the hits of 1975. That's more of a deep cut than a hit, I believe. Wings and Venus and Mars Rock Show. How you doing, everybody? TJ here. We've got some volleyball action coming up on Tuesday night, and I think you should check it out. Laurel Concord Coleridge travels to Pierce. 6:45 will be our pregame time for that. And this hour, we're checking out some rock and roll by BTO, Bad Company, and Bruce Springsteen. I'm Spinning Sticks now. This is Light Up on 94 Rock.

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0: 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You like karaoke? 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Karaoke starts there Thursday, 9 p.m. And a week from today, October 4th, at 3:30 in the afternoon, I know it's kind of a strange time to rock out, the Outback Variety Band is performing at the Pierce County Fairgrounds. That's a week from today again, at 3:30. Hey, we're coming back. We've got some Queen, Heart, Bob Seger up next, along with a check on what's rocking in your hometown. It's AC/DC here on 94 Rock.
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94 Rock. It's Queen in the 94 Rock Block as we celebrate the year 1975. The year that brought us Saturday Night Live and Wheel of Fortune. The Pet Rock was all the rage and the movie Jaws was in theaters. So many memories, right? ELO, Foghat, and Led Zeppelin on the playlist, and now it's Heart Crazy on You on 94 Rock.

0: Nebraska's Rock Station 94 Rock. It's a Class of 75 weekend. ELO and a deep track, Fire on High, ends off the 94 Rock Block. Are we having Husker football again next Saturday? Oh, heck yeah. We are your Big Red Station, and that big game will be on the airwaves. It's Nebraska's homecoming in Lincoln as we host the Maryland Terrapins. 3 p.m. is the kickoff. Our pregame at 10 o'clock in the morning on Saturday. Go Big Red. What we have coming up, we'll be checking out a brand new forecast from AccuWeather, Led Zeppelin, Fleetwood Mac, Aerosmith, and Foghat up next.
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0: 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Kind of a blah forecast here. What can I say? Mostly cloudy skies for us today. A high right around 71. Mostly cloudy tonight with a low of 61. Mostly cloudy tomorrow with a high of 70. A chance for showers and storms tomorrow night with a low down to 61. And a chance for showers, maybe a thunderstorm on Tuesday with a high of 67.
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for Rock. TJ here. So glad to spin some Led Zeppelin for you there. And that was a good one. Houses of the Holy. Hang on for Aerosmith, the Eagles, and the Boss. 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

0: Bruce and 10th Avenue Freeze Out. A great way to end off the whole big thing of rock right there. We got some AC/DC, The Stones, ELO, Heart, and Bob Seger on the way. How about we check out who had a birthday this past week? The Legends of Rock birthdays are here. And Bruce Springsteen, who we had just a moment ago on our Class of 75 weekend. Bruce, happy 77th birthday to you. Don Felder of the Eagles turned 79. Liam Gallagher of Oasis is 54. David Coverdale, not only a Whitesnake, but he was also a member of Deep Purple back in, I think it was about 75 when he was in Deep Purple. David Coverdale is 75. Joan Jett is 68. Shannon Hoon, who sadly passed away back in the 90s, the lead vocalist of Blind Melon, was born back in 1967. Happy birthday to all those. Three birthdays for today. Randy Bachman from the Guess Who and Bachman Turner Overdrive. He gets to be the eldest on the list. He's 83 today. The late, great Meatloaf was born back in 1947. And Brad Arnold, the lead vocalist of Three Doors Down, who sadly passed away earlier this year. Brad Arnold was born back in 1978. We're coming back with more greats. The Stones, ELO, Bob Seger, and AC/DC on the way after you hear this.
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Rock and the Big Red, 94 Rock on a Class of 75 weekend. The Stones, Ain't Too Proud to Beg, and No Need to Beg for the Rock. We giveth gladly. We've got Hearts, Foghat, Led Zeppelin, Fleetwood Mac, and the Eagles for us this hour. ELO right now and Strange Magic on 94 Rock.

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2: 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That's Jerry Sinclair. After today's high of 71 degrees, tonight mostly cloudy, a low down to 61. Mostly cloudy for your Monday tomorrow with a high of 70. A chance for showers and thunderstorms tomorrow night with a low down to 61. And a chance for showers and maybe a thunderstorm on Tuesday with a high of 67.
3: 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The names have not been changed to protect the not-so-innocent. Just the facts, ma'am.

0: all of a sudden, a young woman dressed in a red flowing gown jumped at the president, lunged at him, and we're told she had a gun in her hand.
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0: We will have a seventh game in this 1975 World Series. 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

0: for Rock, your home of the Huskers, and Mookie in the Morning, Bruce Springsteen stuff, and one we don't play all that often. That was Jungle Land from 1975. Teej here. How's it going, everybody? 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

0: May 6, 1975, an F5 tornado strikes the heart of Omaha.
1: Yeah, what's the weather?
2: Tornado warning, you should take shelter. It's in southwest Omaha.
3: Yeah, I just reported those tornado type clouds in the area of Highway 370 and 120th. They appear to be moving northeast.
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beautiful Rod Solid Gold from 1975. It kind of makes you feel like you're hanging out at a swamp in that song. Blackwater, the Doobies for us. Hey, volleyball fans, a big game is coming up on Tuesday evening. 6:45 is our pregame as Laurel Concord Coleridge travels to Pierce. And it's right here on your official sports station. Once again, 6:45, Tuesday evening. Elton John, Queen, Ace, and Rush, all to play for you this hour on 94 Rock. We're looking forward to it. Here's Aerosmith now, Sweet Emotion on 94 Rock.

0: Rock, Nebraska's rock station. It's like it's 1975 all over again. Elton John's Pinball Wizard is what we just heard right there. Top-rated shows on TV back in 75. Can you remember that far back? Well, the TV shows are pretty memorable. You had All in the Family, Sanford and Son, Happy Days. That's probably my favorite one. MASH, The $6 Million Man and the Bionic Woman, The Jeffersons, Saturday Night Live, Barney Miller, Starsky and Hutch, Welcome Back, Kotter was pretty memorable too back in the day. 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
3: 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After today's high of 71, tonight mostly cloudy, a low down to 61. Mostly cloudy tomorrow with a high of 70. Tomorrow night, a chance for showers and thunderstorms. Should see a low of 61. And showers are likely Tuesday with possibly a thunderstorm. Tuesday's high of 67.
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and 94 Rock like it's 1975 all over again. It's Ace and How Long right there. Hang on for ZZ Top, Pink Floyd, and the Ozark Mountain Daredevils. Here is one of the few songs by Rush that does not feature Neil Peart on drums. Great song, though. It's Fly By Night on 94 Rock.

94 Rock, kind of a 1975 thing, looking for Tush. That's what we did back then. It's ZZ Top for you all, and we got Ozark Mountain Daredevils music to spin for you, Led Zeppelin, Leonard Skinner, and more from Bruce Springsteen. Plus, at our next break, we'll check out Today in Rock History. Don't want to miss that. How about Pink Floyd right now? Have a cigar on 94 Rock.

0: 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The meeting was adjourned and the vote was closed.
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0: the great song, Jackie Blue. It's the Ozark Mountain Daredevils here on 94 Rock. And we hope you're enjoying your class of 1975 weekend. We'll get back to that really soon. Now, a dose of today in rock history. Let's start in 1965. The Who played a gig at the Dynamic Blazes Club in London, where an influential television producer spotted them. This directly led to their career-making appearance on the UK music show Ready, Steady, Go. Back in 1986, and this was a very sad thing here, the heavy metal community suffered a really big blow, a devastating loss, when Cliff Burton, the brilliant 24-year-old bassist for Metallica, was killed in a tragic tour bus accident in Sweden. Back in 1990, AC/DC released the classic album The Razor's Edge, their 11th internationally released studio album, the only studio album to feature drummer Chris Slade. It reached number 2 on the U.S. charts and number 4 in the U.K., and it features Thunderstruck, Money Talks, and Are You Ready? And finally, back in 2000, Ozzy Osbourne formally requested that Black Sabbath be removed from the nomination list for the Rock and Roll Hall of Fame, calling the inclusion meaningless. Osbourne went on to say, let's face it, Black Sabbath never have been media darlings. We're a people's band, and that suits us just fine. Ozzy, we miss you. Coming up is Skynyrd, Zeppelin, Bruce Springsteen, and What's Rockin' in Your Hometown, next to 94 Rock.
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0: began with the final act of the Watergate drama, the conviction of presidential aides John Ehrlichman and Bob Haldeman, as well as Attorney General John Mitchell.
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0: 94 Rock on our Class of 75 weekend. If you're a radio DJ doing a Class of 75 weekend, you're going to have an Eagles song show up once in a while. That one there was Lion Eyes, of course. Well, we got some high school football action Friday night. How exciting, right? It is going to be Battle Creek hosting Cedar Catholic, 6:45 Friday night. Be here for that. Tunes to come by The Sweet, Styx, Rainbow, and Queen, and a brand new forecast is up next at 94 Rock.
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5: 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Well, tonight we're heading for a low of 61 degrees with mostly cloudy skies. Mostly cloudy skies continue tomorrow with a high of 70. Tomorrow night, a chance for showers and thunderstorms, a low down to 61. Showers likely Tuesday with possibly a thunderstorm. Tuesday's expected high of 67.
6: 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This is the T-800. We have terminated the commercials here on 94 Rock. 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

I miss that guy there, Ronnie James Dio, with that voice. He was the man on the Silver Mountain. Rainbow for us. Hang on for the sweets, Pink Floyd and BTO. Now it is Styx.

with the Sweets here on 94 Rock. Hanging out at that Ballroom Blitz here on your station, rocking the year 1975. Well, I'm going to tell you about the 90s for just a little bit because the 90s were cool too. 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It is the 90s at noon, brought to you by District Event Center, located in the River Point District in Norfolk. Check it out. On the way is BTO, Skynyrd, and Aerosmith. How about some Pink Floyd right now? Wish You Were Here. We're glad you are. It's 94 Rock.

0: The first touchdown of Super Bowl IX increased the Pittsburgh lead. Pittsburgh's forward wall dominated the line of scrimmage by completely obliterating Minnesota's legendary purple gang.
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0: 94 Rocky Station, rocking the year 1975. BTO, hey you, and hey you. 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Nominate your school. Do it by the end of the month. Small Towns Matter, brought to you by News Channel Nebraska, Medica, and the Exarban Foundation. Straight ahead, we'll check out what's rocking in your hometown. The band War, Aerosmith, and Lynyrd Skynyrd coming up too.
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5: 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This is at Johnson Park. 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

0: We must have taken the wrong fork a few miles back. Didn't we pass a castle back down the road a few miles? Maybe they have a telephone I could use.
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1975 musically. Good stuff there. It's War, the band. We've got some Grand Funk, also Jethro Tull and David Bowie for us this hour. Now Elton John on 94 Rock.

0: 94 Rock, celebrating the year 1975. Grand Funk, ending off the 94 Rock block there. Well, you know, back in 75, I was a little kid. I was just heading off into kindergarten, as a matter of fact. I thought it'd be fun to check out what kind of cartoon shows I may have been watching back then. This is the list of the popular cartoons on Saturday mornings back in 75. Some of these I don't even really remember. Fat Albert's, of course. Scooby-Doo. Also, the Bugs Bunny Roadrunner Hour was, you know, legendary. Hong Kong Phooey, that's probably my favorite one. I wish that was still on. The Pink Panther Show, the new Tom and Jerry Grape Ape Show. I can barely remember that one. I do not remember this one, though, but I wish I could check it out. The New Adventures of Gilligan was a cartoon show, apparently. I don't recall that one. Well, anyway, we're coming back. We'll check out a new forecast. Paul McCartney and Wings, Bad Company, and David Bowie up next on 94 Rock.
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0: 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Tonight, it's going to be a low right around 61 degrees with mostly cloudy skies. Mostly cloudy then tomorrow with a high of 70. A chance for showers and thunderstorms tomorrow night with a low down to 61. And showers are likely with maybe a thunderstorm as well on Tuesday with a high of 67.
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Daddy Farage, he's been known to grow some really weird stuff on his farm. So watch out for that Paul McCartney there, Junior's farm, of course. Hey, we've got ELO and Jethro Tull on the way. Here's Bad Company now in 94 Rock.

yeah, ELO from 75 here on 94 Rock. Well, keep it here for the best in rock. We've got Pink Floyd, The Sweet, and Led Zeppelin's Get the Lead Out. That'll be on at 6. How's some Jethro Tull sound right now? Bungle in the Jungle on 94 Rock.

0: Vietnam surrenders and the communists occupy Saigon. 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

0: 94 Rock. Oh, yeah. Pink Floyd, Welcome to the Machine from 75. And that's pretty much going to do it for me, TJ Carter. Hopefully you enjoyed what I played for you today. And I'll be back with my weird and wacky voice next Sunday. So be sure to check me out, okay? Let's talk about the economy back in 1975. You know, things cost way different back then. A house, the medium home price was $42,000. A brand new car only cost $3,600. Gasoline was 57 cents per gallon. Eggs, you know, this isn't too bad because, you know, a dozen eggs back in 75 was 77 cents. I think I just saw at Hy-Vee, they've got them this weekend for like 99 cents. So that's not too bad. But if you look at the minimum wage, and this is what I would be making at a radio station back then. Minimum wage was $2.10 per hour. Just something to think about. We're going to come back with the Sweets and Led Zeppelin's Get the Lead Out at 6. We'll check out what's rocking in your hometown after these commercial messages.
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0: Hey, a week from today, it's a casual weekend meetup for car enthusiasts gathering over coffee to browse rides and chat. 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

0: John Henry Bonham, born May 31st, 1948, in Redditch, England, Led Zeppelin's drummer extraordinaire and literal driving force, passed away on September 25th, 1980. We're marking the 46th anniversary.
1: A percussionist. On drums, John Bonham, Moby Dick!

0: Moby Dick, John Bonham's signature showcase from The Song Remains the Same. We're noting his passing on September 25th, 1980. On September 24th, the members of Led Zeppelin had gathered at Bray Studios in Windsor to begin rehearsals for an upcoming American tour. They had just come off a brief tour over Europe. And according to John Paul Jones, everyone was, quote, in particularly high spirits. However, John Bonham, who had expressed some hesitance from being away from home again on tour, had stopped along the way to the rehearsal. He and his driver entered a pub where Bonham reportedly had two ham rolls and drank four quadruple vodkas. During the rehearsal, Bonham allegedly had, quote, two or three more large drinks. John Paul Jones described the mood at the rehearsal.
1: You come to rehearsal and, hi guys, here we are again, and off you go. And it's a time of rebirth. It's great excitement.

0: Dazed and Confused from the first Zeppelin album, showcasing the drumming of John Bonham. We're recounting the story leading up to his passing on September 25th, 1980. This is Carol Miller with you on Get the Let Out.
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10: 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Tonight, mostly cloudy skies for us, a low down to 61. Tomorrow, mostly cloudy, a high of 70. A chance for showers and thunderstorms tomorrow night with a low down to 61. And more showers are likely on Tuesday. Maybe even a thunderstorm. Should see a high on Tuesday of 67.
0: It's Carol Miller, and we're getting the let out, this week marking John Bonham's passing. After the Zeppelin rehearsal at Bray Studios, the group stayed over at Jimmy Page's house in Windsor, where they

When the Levee Breaks from Zeppelin's fourth album on Get the Let Out. We're marking drummer John Bonham's passing on September 25th, 1980. Bonham had been drinking all day during a Zeppelin rehearsal and afterwards at Jimmy Page's home, where around midnight, he crashed on a sofa.

0: Communication Breakdown, live from the BBC Sessions. This is Get the Let Out, and we're recapping the story of John Bonham's passing. Around midnight into September 25th, 1980, Rick Hobbs, Jimmy Page's assistant, had helped Bonham to a guest bedroom at Page's house. Bonham had crashed on a couch following some heavy drinking. Hobbs placed Bonham on his side, propped up with pillows. What followed is next on Get the Let Out. This is Carol Miller.
1: 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But hey, at least you finally took a vacation. And look at that. You only answered 53 calls, 84 emails, onboarded one new hire, and covered for Chris while he's out on paternity leave, and you did it all from a kayak. 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
0: You're with Carol Miller, and we're getting the let out, marking the passing of John Henry Bonham on September 25th, 1980. Bonham had been left sleeping on his side around midnight at Jimmy Page's home, following a Led Zeppelin rehearsal and some heavy drinking. The next day, Page, Plant, and Jones had regrouped and found it odd that none of them had seen Bonham since the night before, but figured he was still sleeping. They sent Benji Lefevre, Robert Plant's assistant, to check on Bonham. He was found lying on his back, covered in his own thrown-up material.

0: Zeppelin Live from Led Zeppelin DVD, recorded at Madison Square Garden in July 1973. We're recapping the events of John Bonham's passing on September 25th, 1980. When Robert Plant's assistant, Benji Lefevre, found Bonham unresponsive, he ran from the room to inform the other members. John Paul Jones called for an ambulance, but as Bonham had apparently been dead for several hours, he was beyond resuscitation.
1: I was stunned, personally, and I know the other. Everybody was just stunned. You just sort of cut off at full force.
0: Getting the Lead Out and marking the passing of John Bonham. We'll continue in a couple on Get the Lead Out. You're with Carol Miller.
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0: Carol Miller back with you on Get the Lead Out. We've been marking the passing of John Bonham on September 25th, 1980. Robert Plant responded to the sudden passing by driving to Bonham's home at Old Hyde Farm to console Bonham's wife and family. Plant said simply,
12: "Well, I'm just really sad to have lost my pal."
0: And Jimmy Page had this reaction.
15: I mean, I didn't want to think about playing with another drummer. There was no other drummers that I respected like him. And every time I looked at the guitar, I didn't want to play the guitar because it reminded me. So I just sort of just stagnated for a long time.

0: Zeppelin, featuring Jason Bonham, in tribute to his father's legacy from Celebration Day. The recording of Zeppelin's 2007 reunion concert. We've been recounting the passing of John Bonham on September 25th. Several years ago, John Bonham's much younger sister, Deborah, visited us on Get the Lead Out. Deborah, a singer in her own right, is very committed to respecting and maintaining her brother's legacy. She supported and played a fundraiser for fans who wanted to build a statue of John Bonham in their hometown of Redditch. The statue is based on a photo of John at the drums. And we'll let Deborah have the last word.
1: We had a fantastic shot, and we found the right guy to do it. And it's just amazing. And it stands in the middle of the the town, you know, on a little piece of ground. It's beautiful. And then all of the we raised at least twice the amount of money we needed. So we've now set up the John Bonham Teenage Cancer Trust.
0: That's great.
1: Nurses in for the West Midlands.
0: That's our show for this week. This show was written and produced by myself, Carol Miller, for Quarter Hour Building and Maintenance Limited. Our line producer is Joe Cristiano, with additional production by Paul Locus. Production and research materials from Steve Sauer. And thank yous to Stefan Jones, Charles Steinauer, Vanessa Cahookham, and all our associates at United Stations Radio Networks. 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